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2: If you continue to eat what society, evil in society feeds you, you'll begin to believe it. But if you don't put it in your mouth, you can't swallow it. You can't eat it. And that's what he did. Listen, we're supposed to be God's change agents in the earth. Amen? Whew. I'm going to run out of time. Matthew, I'm going to try to hurry, okay? Matthew 5. Y'all okay? My daughter says you shouldn't ask people that, Dad, because I'm going to say no one of these times. Matthew 5 and verse 13. People say, well, I don't know how to make a stand. I don't know what I'm... Did you ever hear somebody say, I don't know what I'm called to do? You ever felt that way? Well, listen, I'm going to help you today. He said, verse 13, Matthew 5, 13, you are the salt of the earth. That's what you're called to be, salt. He said, but if salt loses its flavor, how shall it be seasoned? It is then good for nothing, but to be thrown out and trampled underfoot by men. Then it says, verse 14, you are the light of the world. A city that is set on a hill cannot be hidden, nor do they light a lamp and put it under a basket, but on a lampstand, and it gives light to all who are in the house. Verse 16, let your light so shine before men that they may see your good works and glorify your Father in heaven. I already quoted it. Amen? Listen, I brought this cake mix with me today because I love using cake mix as an illustration, and I can't eat cake anymore, so it's nice. Amen? You know, how many of you know this is called to be a cake? It's called to be an orange supreme, deliciously moist cake. That's what it's called to be. I mean, there's no doubt what it's called to be. It's on the box. There's no doubt what you're supposed to be. It's in the instructions. We will never know what this tastes like unless we get it out and mix up the ingredients and put the heat to it. And you know what? We got a lot of Christians. They don't want to get mixed up. And they don't want the heat put to them. And so they just rather stay in the box. And if we continue to stay in the box while this culture runs the way it's going, it will get worse. But if we'll come out of the box and let God mix the ingredients in our life, let leaders in our life, you know, you let Apostle Joe and Pastor Rena and leaders in your life begin to help you get the ingredients together, just maybe you won't have to go 101 more Sundays and 50 more classes at church before you'll feel like you're ready to go out and be salt and light. Woo, I'm preaching now. You know, we got to go and we got to do what God, you don't have to wait for an ordination to get out of the box. It's part of being a Christian. It goes with the package. Man, when I got saved, nobody had to tell me to tell people about Jesus. I went back to all these bars over here and I told these guys I got saved, man. They thought, from what? You know what I'm saying? I sold my gun because I didn't want a reminder of me carrying that thing anymore. I mean, I got other guns now. I'll just let you know. But I got other guns, but I'm going to tell you, I got rid of that gun because it was a reminder of what I used to be. Man, there was no doubt that I needed to get rid of some things out of my past, but I didn't wait for anybody to give me no ordination to go tell people about Jesus. I just came out the box, and I was a mess. But God kept mixing it up. He kept mixing it up, and then I'd humble myself, and then I went and told my family they need to come to my church because ain't nobody saved in their church. I didn't have much wisdom, but I was out of the box. I mean, I was out of the box, and God put the heat to me. And see, it tells you how long to bake it. Oh, praise God. How many of you know he's got the recipe? And he knows how long to bake it, and when it comes out, it's done. Amen? Stick a fork in, and it's done, right? It's ready. I tell some young preachers, I use this cake mix with them too. They say, well, you know, I don't need to do that because I'm called. I say, you know what you're called? to be and what you're going to be, what your attitude is, two different things. But I'm using this illustration today. And I said, you know what I said? I said, Lord, if this is the illustration I'm using today, you know how you do that sometimes? Let this be expired. And it is. January 14th, 2015. The worst thing in your life that can happen is if you expire and never come out of the box. That's the worst thing that can ever happen. My God, you don't have to be perfect. You just got to love people. And you got to love Jesus enough to get out of the box and say, my God, I don't want culture to claim another person, to blind another person, to for another person to end up in hell. I can't take that. My heart's not big enough. I'm not like God in that way. I can't stand that. I've preached about 200 funerals. It's an amazing thing. I've buried a third of our town. That's not one of the things I put on my resume, you know. But I've got to be with a lot of people when they die. And I've got to lead a lot of people to Jesus at the end. But I've missed them too. I've missed people. I've sensed rejoicing at funerals where I knew hell had won. I buried a boy one time and we took a motorcycle, just bought a bag of dope, hit a telephone pole 2 miles out of town going about 100 miles an hour. And I was standing there getting ready to do his funeral and his hands were crossed and he had love tattooed on his fingers. And I just started to get tears in my eyes because I realized that he had love on his fingers, but he never knew the love of Jesus in his heart. And it's one of the reasons I started firing the mountains, because it wrecked me. Because I, for myself, I can't defile myself. Because there's people that depend on me being out of the box. Not here. It's easy here. They depend on me being out of the box tomorrow. I mean, I got to do my job. I got to work. But every chance I get, I want to be out of the box. And it doesn't mean I have to preach to every person I meet. It means I have to be loving and gracious, patient, anti what everybody else is. When they're honking their horn, I need to be saying, stop, please. I'm sorry. I'm being facetious. But, you know, there was a day I'd say other things. And the potential's still there. But I know if I don't live out of the box, God can't even begin to do what he wants to do in this fight. Because there's a kingdom collision going on. The kingdom of God is in a key collision. I'm gonna wrap this up, and I want to pray for a couple people. But God's been dealing with me about Matthew 6 and 10. How many of you know the Lord's Prayer? Do you know that's a target prayer? That's an assignment. The Lord's Prayer is an assignment to pray Matthew 6, 10. Thy kingdom come, thy will be done here on earth as it is in heaven. Do you know what the Lord shared with me about this a couple weeks ago? He said, I want you to begin to raise up platoons of prayer warriors. Platoons. He said, because the songs that we sang in the 80s, late 80s and 90s in the church when some of you weren't in it, the songs we sang then about war in the heavenlies, remember that song? Tearing down principalities. Oh, it sounded so cool, didn't it? We was just having a good time. Everybody dressed nice. It was funny. It's kind of weird to me because I'm not that way. But anyhow, that warfare that we sang about in the heavenlies, it's come to earth. The little K's come to earth. The little kingdom, and it's pushing back against the church. And the Lord told me, when I pray this prayer, thy kingdom come, thy will be done. I'm getting ready to do a series on it at our church. But when I pray this prayer, that I need to realize I am affronting and confronting the evil in the culture in that kingdom of darkness and driving it back to the heavenlies. Off of America. Off of the earth. Is this all okay? All right, I'm going to keep going anyhow. As culture changes, the word doesn't. The word doesn't. I want to just read this, and I'm going to ask the worship team to come. But I want you to just in verse 27 to 28, Luke 21. I'm going to read this in the Message because it's so good. Would y'all stand on your feet for the reading of the word at the end? Because this is good. Amen. How you know my flesh? I don't want to quit. Y'all, you're all so awesome. You're so glad to be here with me, and I'm so glad to have you with me. I just want to keep on going, but I'm not going to. But Luke 21, 25 to 38 in the Message, it says, it will seem like all hell has broken loose. Sound familiar? Somebody had a week like that. The sun, the moon, the stars, the earth, the sea are in an uproar, and everyone all over the world in a panic. The wind knocked out of them by threat of doom. Powers that be quaking. And then they'll see the Son of Man welcomed in grand style. A glorious welcome. When all this starts to happen, up on your feet. That's where we need to be. Out of the box. Amen. Up on your feet and out of the box. That'd make a good t-shirt. Up on your feet and out of the box. Okay? When it happens, up on your feet. Whew, I love that. Stand tall with your heads high. Don't change your mind. Don't change your diet. And don't change your identity. Stand tall with your heads high. Help is on the way. We got backing. The other day I felt like the Lord said, it's okay to get your hopes up. Then I walked by a book and Ollie's, and Joyce Meyer wrote a book on getting your hopes up. I thought, wow, this is cool. I guess I do got permission. It's okay to get your hopes up. Yes, can I tell you, whoever's needing restoration in here today, and I've said it a couple times, there's somebody in here, and I know it with all my heart, it's you. You need to hear me. You're looking for restoration. It's okay to get your hopes up.
3: Thank you, Father.
2: Because God's going to restore to you years. He's going to restore to you things. He's going to restore to you even cells in your body. You know, there was one time my nose wouldn't stop bleeding because of everything I had done. And God restored to me healing and health from what I had done to my body. And he's still doing it today. But he wants to restore to you every way. In your mind, in your body, in your life. And even if you've screwed it up with your family, he's going to give you, he's going to replace family to you. He's going to bring, and I just give you a word for somebody, you're that prodigal that you're wanting to come home, they're coming home, man. God's patient. I got to say this right here. You see, we all think, I guess I've been doing this long enough now that I got a front row seat of seeing God restore people's lives. And it's one of the biggest blessings of ministry. Is to see people come home. But can I tell you something? If you're a Christian, don't get caught up about death in years. Because God's eternal. We're like thinking, how many days till Christmas? And God's thinking, where are you going to stand 100 years from now? That's God. He cares where we're going to be 100 years from now. He's not thinking how many days till Christmas. He's eternal. And see, he'll wait in your life. You'll think, my God, I wasted 5 years with that bozo. And God's thinking eternal. And he's thinking, that bozo was helping you get out the box. And I don't care about the 5 years. I care about where you're going to be 100 years from now. I care about your eternity, where you're going to live for eternity, because he's an eternal God. He don't think like us. That's a newsflash, isn't it? He doesn't think like us. He's eternal, and he'll, while we're out there screwing up, man, he's that Father. He's waiting. He's waiting for us to say, my God, I don't know what to do, but it would be better if I got back to the Father's house. And if he can take any of the broken pieces that I can bring him and put them back together again, then so be it. If not, he'll just make it new. because that's the way he is. And you can feel like you wasted time with a group of people, time at a job, time whatever, but God's eternal. I was just sharing this with God's like a son to me that come home. I said, man, we just both started crying. Because I said, see how good the Father is. It's just not what he can do today. It's all the time he waits on us. He waits. He just waits, man. He waits for us to come. He's just so patient, man. He just waits because he's eternal. He's thinking about 100 years from now. Listen, I think to God, it don't matter if it takes us 40 years to get it right. I don't think that matters to God as long as we get it right. Because he knows we got forever and ever and ever. I was talking to a guy the other day, it's not a Christian. He said, don't keep putting forever on the end of it, because I don't even know what that is. But it's forever and ever and ever, man. It's good news. He said, he told them a story. Look, a fig tree, any tree for that matter, when the leaves begin to show, one looks and tells that it's summer is right around the corner. The same here. When you see these things happen, you know God's kingdom is about here. Don't brush this off. And I just believe I need to tell somebody, don't brush this message off this morning that I preached because it was for you. Don't brush it off, man. He said, God's kingdom is about here. Don't brush it off. I'm not just saying this for some future generation, but for this one too. These things will happen. Sky and earth will wear out, but my words won't wear out. King James says, heaven and earth will pass away, but my word will not pass away. It will remain. He said, be on your guard. Be on your guard. Stay out of the box. Don't climb back in. Don't let the sharp edge of your expectation get dulled by parties and drinking and shopping. Shopping? I could preach on that, but I won't. Shopping. Otherwise, the day is going to take you by complete surprise. Spring on you suddenly like a trap, for it's going to come on everyone, everywhere at once. So whatever you do, don't go to sleep at the switch. Pray constantly that you will have the strength and the wits to make it through everything that's coming and end up on your feet before the Son of Man. I came here to tell you today that in this kingdom collision, if you'll keep your mind and your diet and your identity and you'll walk for God and stay out of the box, man, you're going to end up on your feet. I don't care what comes at you, you'll end up on your feet. You'll end up on your feet before God. Can you imagine when we close our eyes?

live stream today. Father, I just pray that God, on live stream today, there's been no distance, but you've been real to everybody there. And God, you're bringing restoration to that one in their home, in a motel room. God, they might be in a foreign country somewhere, wherever they're at. God, you're bringing restoration to them. Let it be a word for them today to keep their mind, to keep their diet, and to keep their identity. God, if there's someone watching today that maybe just wanted to make fun and they're not a Christian, God, you're being glorified right now, and their heart is turned and they want to know you, Jesus. I pray today would be the day that they come to know you. If you're in here and you don't know him, I don't want to preach. I don't want anybody to be in hell because they had one chance to hear a message and they didn't hear about heaven and how to get there. You can pray a prayer with me today from your heart, and it'll start your walk with God. It'll start your walk with God today. Okay? You pray what I pray, because see, I didn't know how to pray when I started praying. You just pray what I pray. And you don't have to yell. You don't have to scream. You just need to say it out loud. You need to confess it. And you need to, we're going to ask Jesus to come forgive us of our sin or missing the mark with him. And we're going to ask him to be Lord and Savior of our life. Not just Savior, but Lord. Okay? Would you all pray with me today in this room? Let's just say, Jesus, today I'm coming out of the box. You've had it for me all my life. Lord, forgive me of sin. Anything that keeps me from you, that causes me to miss the mark and miss heaven. I want you and heaven. I want to start a walk to know you, because what I'm doing is not working. Thank you, Jesus, for accepting me, receiving me, and taking me right where I am. In Jesus' name. Amen. Amen. Let's give the Lord praise this morning. Thank you, Lord. We give you glory. We give you glory. We give you honor. Thank you, live stream. I guess Apostle Joe will be here with you next week. Okay. Can we just play a little bit? I'm just going to pray and call out a couple things. If I call you out and you want prayer, I just want you to come up. Or you come up anyhow. I'll pray for you. But thank you, Lord. I'm going to call first the people who just want to come out of the box. Come on, you don't want to ever grow dull. You don't want to ever be self-righteous. Or maybe you say today, God, forgive me for being self-righteous, but I want to come out of the box. We don't do this long enough where we get a degree where we can just sit back and rest. We can say, God, I want to come out of the box. Say, I'm not what society says I am. I'm not that. I'm a child of God. I'm going to love people. I'm going to love God. I'm going to make a difference. Thank you, Lord. Thank you, Lord. Y'all just up here, you just worship God for a moment, and then thank you, Lord.

we just have that down. I'm gonna just bow your heads before anybody leaves, because I don't want this person to leave this morning, and I don't want to call you out, but I just want everybody to bow your heads, and I want you to raise your hand. And then if you I'm just gonna do it this way. If you really believe you need to come forward, then fine, or I'll talk to you after service or whatever. But I just know that I've watched God with restoration, and I watch. You know, one time I was in such a place that I couldn't tell anybody what was going on in my life. But all I could say

0: was Jesus help. And I got that scripture in Song of Solomon 2:8 where it says he'll come leaping on the mountains to get to me. Without excuses, and just say, God, I'm here. And he's going to say, I love you. I want to restore you. Everything that's been lost and more. If that's you, would you just lift your hand? Thank you. Thank you. There's two other people in here. Thank you. One of you just raised your hand. I'm going to tell you something. The shame and the guilt is being wiped off of your life right now. You're not a less than human. You're not a less than person. You're a joint heir with Jesus Christ. You're welcomed in the family and the beloved of God. Thank you for that hand. There's one more person. There's one more person, and I promise you I'll quit after that. There's one more person. There's one more person. Thank you. The rest of you just do something symbolically, even up here. Would you just hold your hands out like you're getting ready to give a big hug? And just let the Father hug you this morning. And all of you that raise your hand, you're not a less than person or Christian. I just pray the love of the Father. Whew, that your hands are open because you're going to receive. And there's one person in here, you didn't raise your hand, and I know that you're wrestling with some things in your mind. But I'm telling you, you're going to see that God's an eternal God. He's not about how many days till Christmas, but he's waiting on you. He is surely waiting on you, as sure as I'm standing here. That's not an excuse for you to go do what you want. You know what I mean. He's waiting on you, and you're coming. You're coming. I see you coming. The Lord sees you coming. You're like the prodigal son, and you've been afar off, but you're coming. You're coming, and the robe's waiting you, and the ring's waiting you, and the blessing's waiting you, and it's coming. And it's coming. And the Father will embrace you today. Father, I just pray an embrace for everyone here. Phew. Phew. Pastor James, I just believe God is just taking you to another place, man. I feel like you have felt like you've been against the wall, like on a top step, but there's no door. And I believe God's saying he's opening that way before you. And there's a newness coming for you and a fire and a door. And even there's something you've seen years ago. It's not dead. It's not over. But there's more for you and your family and your kids. There's kids. There's a call like on me. And it's on your kids too. But it's coming. That where there's been no door. And you've pressed and you've stood, brother. And you've stood. And at times I've seen you've had your jaws clenched. And you thought, how can I do this? How can I make this? God's making a way where there seemed to be no way. And he hasn't answered your prayer all at one time with a bolt of lightning, but he's been answering you all along. He's been answering you all along, and he's making a way. He's making a way. Making a way for you. Thank you, Lord. Thank you, Lord. Isn't the Father good? I'm going to pray for you all up here at One Out of the Box Fire. I'm going to pray fire. Man, I'm talking a consuming fire. Our God is a consuming fire. It's the identity of a child of God. Our God's a consuming fire. Hebrews 12:29, it's supposed to be the identity of the children of God, is to be a consuming fire. You know, the Amish where I live, they depend on fire. They don't have electricity. If they don't have fire, they can't cook. If they don't have fire, they can't eat. If they don't have fire, they can't sterilize anything. If they don't have fire, they can't do what they need to do. They can't function. It's the same way for a child of God. If you're going to be out of the box, you need fire. It's a disclaimer to the power of God for us to walk around lukewarm or not have fire. We have to have fire. They told me it would wear off and I'd have my wife in the barn 6 months. Well, guess what? I never went back there because of the fire. Because there's something that burns in me that is eternal. And it burns in you. And it burns in you. I don't believe I'm going to have to even lay hands on you this morning. Just lift your hands. I believe fire. You're going to begin to feel fire in your body right now. I just pray fire. Fire. And listen, all you ones that need restoration, the fire's for you too. You don't have to wait. Nobody back here, you don't have to wait. I just pray fire. Fire. A fire for evangelism. A fire for souls. A fire for the lost. Dreams and visions be stirred up. A fire for their neighbor. A fire for their friend. A fire for the coworker. A fire for the people they work with that are in bondage, that are addicted, that are into drugs, that are into homosexuality, that are living a lifestyle that they don't seem like they want anything to do with them. A fire and a love and a passion and a compassion begin to pour from your life into those people around you. I pray some of you, the heat will begin to mix up the mix, that you're coming out of the box, but the heat will begin to mix up that mix in the box, and you'd be what you're called to be. You'd be salt and light. Say, I want to be light. I want to be light. I want to burn, Jesus. I want to burn for you, Jesus. I want to burn today. I want to burn forevermore. Oh, my God. Don't leave here without fire. Don't leave here without fire this morning. Don't leave without fire.
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So here is the good news, my friends. The good news. There is, therefore, now no condemnation, no punishment, no curse for all those who are in Christ Jesus. All your fears have been taken away. Instead, hope has been given. Because God, out of His great love, redeemed us on the cross. So now, my friends, no power of hell and no scheme of man

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So here is the good news, my friends. The good news. There is, therefore, now no condemnation, no punishment, no curse for all those who are in Christ Jesus. All your fears have been taken away. Instead, hope has been given. Because God, out of His great love, redeemed us on the cross. So now, my friends, no power of hell and no scheme of man

0: Welcome to CWH. I'm Mike Salem. My dad, Pastor Salem, believed life's most important question is, how can we know God? In John chapter 14, Jesus provides that answer as he declares, I am the way to God. May God speak to your heart through his word today.
1: I'm Pastor Salem, and I welcome you to the Christian Worship Hour. And we just rejoice when the weekend comes around and we can all gather together all over the world. Isn't that wonderful? By television and shortwave radio all over the world. And we're worshiping the one Savior, Jesus Christ, Son of God, God himself. And we've been thinking about the great I Ams of Jesus. And so we're going to have where Jesus talks about, I am the way. But before that, I want to read some of the letters, because so many nice letters. And we get people saying, we really enjoy the letters. So let's go. Here's Duluth, Minnesota. Said, we love your services and have been listening to you for many years. Thanks for all you do and your dedication to the Lord. We all believe in the Lord and your excellent teachings. You make it easy for us to understand and bless you. And that is exactly right. We make it so the children can understand. And we hear from children. We have parents that tell us our children listen to the service, because we're preaching so the little children can understand what we're talking about. And so we just love to hear from them. Here's Marshalltown, Iowa. And he says, thank you for being here for the whole world. Satan seems to be especially busy right now. Well, believe me, he is busy. I've been in preaching now for 75 years. And I tell you, it's a whole different world, and it's a lot more wicked, and it moves a lot faster, and it's just terrible. And you know why? Because the devil knows that his days are numbered. The devil knows the Bible. He knows what God says, and he knows exactly the Bible tells what's going to happen to him. And so he knows his time is going to be coming to an end, and he's fighting, and he's just doing everything he can to bring us all many people into hell as he can. This is what's going to happen to Satan. You can have a count on it, because God says it in the Bible. Revelation chapter 20 and verse 10. And the devil that deceived them was cast into the lake of fire and brimstone, where the beast and the false prophet are, and shall be tormented day and night forever and ever. So that's his future. He knows what it is. It's going to happen. But just think of the multitudes of people he takes with him, because they choose the devil and they don't choose Jesus. And then you'll say, oh, no, I didn't choose the devil. I just didn't choose Jesus. I'm neutral. Don't people love to be neutral? Don't stand for anything. Well, Jesus said something about that. He says, if you're not for me, he that is not for me is against me. There is no neutral. You're a Christian or you're not a Christian. You have Jesus or you don't have Jesus. You're going to heaven or you're going to hell. It's black, it's white. There's no way around it. And so you need to make that decision. Ask Jesus to come into your heart. Save you. That's what he wants to do. Here is one that says is from Eagle, Nebraska. I'm sending you a little money because you asked for it, and you are cleaner than a hound's tooth. Something that my dad's generation would say. Yes, see, that's exactly right. I'm her dad's generation. We used to talk about cleaner than a hound's tooth. And that means that they were really up and clear as a bell. Well, that's a Christian worship hour. And you know why I can say that? Because we're a member of an international organization called the Evangelical Council for Financial Accountability. And they audit our books, and they know everything about this organization. There's only one thing they don't know about this organization, and that is I got a corn on my left foot. That's the only thing they don't know. And so when you send money to this thing, you know it's going exactly where we say, and it's all accounted, and they have a website. You can look us up on the website and see exactly what our budget is and how we're paying it, exact the whole thing. All right, and so we need to have your help is what I'm really telling you. And at the close of the service, I'll give you the address, so get your pencil and paper ready. Here's one that says, I love this letter. Winchester, California. On one of your most recent mailings, you mentioned broadcasts of your services are going to Africa, among other countries. My son, Mark, who died in 2010, had dreams of going to Africa as a missionary. It's a great comfort to know that maybe my donations, though small, helps in some way to take God's salvation plan to Africa. While Mark was never able to go, they, through your faithful service, are hearing God's good news. Isn't that a beautiful letter? And that's what God says. How are they going to believe if they don't hear? In Romans 10, how then shall they call on him in whom they have not believed? And how shall they believe in him of whom they have not heard? And how shall they hear without a preacher? And how can they preach except they be sent? And so here's this Mark. He wanted to go, but God had other plans. And so here we are carrying the same gospel that Mark would have had exactly to the people of Africa and China and all over the world. By shortwave, 90% of the world's population. One other letter I just have to share, and that is in Thermopolis, Wyoming. Keep sharing God's word. I'm only turning 70, and you're like a spiritual father to me. It means more to me than you know when you say the Christian Worship Hour special people loves us, and we also remind you love us. Have a great day. And so this is your spiritual daughter. And this is what God says in John 15:12. This is my commandment, that you love one another as I have loved you. That's the mark of the Christian. God is love. And when we have God, we love, and we let them know it. And love is genuine. We pray for you. We love you. And we're going to see you in heaven if you take Jesus. But you got to be born again. You have to accept Jesus. But let's look at this, what Jesus talks about. This one of the great I ams of the Lord Jesus. He asks a question. And it's something people are asking today. And you're asking, and you should be asking. If you aren't, you should ask. Because it's the most important question you can ask in all of the world. If you live to be 100 years old or older, yeah, you couldn't ask a more important question. So when you listen with all of your heart. I'm going to answer that question. Listen with all of your strength. Put everything else away for the next few minutes. Listen to what I have to say. And this is what the question is. How do we know the way to God? How do we know the way to God? 2,000 years ago, the 11 disciples asked that question. And they asked the question, how can we know the way? They meant, how can we know the way to God? 4,000 years ago, Job asked it too. And he says, oh, that I might see him, that is God. Where can I find him? Job asks. And Jesus tells them, he answers them. This is what Jesus told them. Let not your heart be troubled, John 14. Let not your heart be troubled. Believe in God, believe also in me. In my Father's house are many mansions. If it were not so, I would have told you. And if I go and prepare a place for you, I will come again and receive you into myself, that where I am, there ye may be also. And whither ye go, and the no way ye know. And Thomas saith unto him, Lord, we know not whither thou goest, and how can we know the way? And Jesus answered him and said, I am the way, the truth, and the life. No man cometh unto the Father but by me. And so this Jesus is going to tell them now how you get to heaven. And he starts out, he says, let not your heart be troubled. See, they want to be in heaven. They want to be with God. They want to go to heaven when they die, but they don't know how to get there. And I wish everybody in the world, you ought to be asking that question, because eternity depends upon it. Because if you're not with God, you're with the devil in hell. That's exactly what it is. How can I get to so I can be with God? I'm a poor lost sinner. And Jesus said, he says, you believe in God, believe also in me. He says, it's not enough to believe in God. Everybody believes in God except the fool. Everybody believes in God. But Jesus says you have to believe in me too. You believe in God, believe also in me, Jesus. You have to trust Jesus. You have to come to God through Jesus. He says, I'm the way. And he says, you must also just believe in him because I am the way. And so Peter's talking to him by the rest, and he talks about him. He says, he wants to know where God is going to be and where Jesus is going to be and how do you get there and where can that possibly be? And Jesus says, there are many mansions in my house. And so God has this whole world belongs to God, really. And the devil is just trying to make a hell out of it. But Jesus is going to straighten that out when he comes again. And so Jesus is saying, I have many mansions. In my house are many mansions. There are different rooms. And I'm going to be in one room, and you can be in the other room when you're here on this earth. This is part of my abode too, see? And so I'm going to come, and then I'll receive you unto myself, that where I am, there ye may be also. So I'm going to take you into this beautiful place called heaven. And I have a mansion prepared for you, just has your name on it. And you won't have to pay rent, and nobody can put you out, and you have a beautiful view. I hope I have a view of the mountains and some deer running around or something. I don't know. It'll just be wonderful. I know I'm going to be there, not because I've been preaching. I'm going to be there because I accepted Jesus. I asked him into my heart as a 10-year-old boy, and that settled it right there. I belong to him, and I'm going to be with him. So Jesus, and he's talking, and they want to know how to get there. And this other place is just beautiful. And the reason that I'm going, he says, I go to prepare a place for you. I'm going to leave you. I'm going to have to leave you here. And I'm going to go to another place, and I'm going to prepare a place for you. And he says, a place for you. But he says, I will come again. I will come again. And I will receive you unto myself, that where I am, there ye may be also. My wife Beulah was with me 59 years. And then Jesus came and said, your mansion is ready, and I'm going to take you. He didn't say, come on over here. He came and took her by the hand, carried her, took her into heaven, see? And that's just prepared for her and nobody else. And Jesus says, and he says, come again. I will receive you unto myself. There where I am, there you may be also. And then Peter says, yes, but Peter says, he's just wondering about this place and all about that. And then Thomas, he has the question. And he says, Lord, we don't know the way. We don't have the roadmap. Thomas, they call him Doubting Thomas. Don't call him that. Call him Honest Thomas. He just didn't understand it. There are people, they put on such a big show, they think they know, you think they knew everything under the sun. They don't know any more than I do. And so Thomas says, Lord, we don't know the way. We just don't know the way. And then Jesus comes up and he says, I am the way, the truth, and the life. No man cometh unto the Father but by me. And so, Peter, if you want to get to heaven, and he's telling me if I want to get to heaven, and he's telling you or wherever you might be, in Africa, China, Japan, who knows where, South Dakota. If you want to get to heaven, you have to come through Jesus. Believe in me because there's no other name, there's no other way. And if you don't have Jesus, there isn't any hope for you because there's only one way, and Jesus is that way. He says, you see, Jesus really got really narrow-minded. And he says that, and he talks about us, and he says, you can come to me. But he says, I am the way, the truth, and the life. No man, nobody goes to the heaven but through me. Now, Jesus talks about the thieves and the robbers and those that are going to try to sneak in some other way. And so we have all kinds of teachings. And every one of these teachings, they might teach anything under the sun. The cults teaching the wildest things. And then so many liberal people and not really preaching the word. And they'll say, oh, if you just get baptized, or you'll be all right. Or if you just do enough good works, if you do more good works than bad works, you'll get all right. Yeah, that's not in the Bible. Not in the Bible. Jesus says only one way. And maybe you got a plan, and maybe they've another way to travel, and it makes sense to you, and you like the way it sounds. You got to talk. Somebody can talk pretty fast to you, and you swallow it, hook, line, and sinker. But what does God say? There is a way that seemeth right unto man, but the end thereof is destruction. And so there has to this, there's just this one way, this wonderful Jesus. The hymn writer puts it like this. There is a name I love to hear. I love to sing its worth. It sounds like music in mine ear. It's sweetest name on earth. It tells me of a Savior's love who died to set me free. It tells me of the precious blood that sinners perfect plea. It tells me that my Father hath in store for every day, as though I tread a darksome path, yields sunshine all the way. It tells of all the loving care and can feel my deepest woe, who in each sorrow bears a part that none can hear below. And then the chorus, oh, how I love Jesus. Oh, how I love Jesus. Oh, how I love Jesus, because he first loved me. In all of my sin, in all of my evil doings, in all of my bad thoughts, in all of the grief and all of my following Satan, all of those things, Jesus says, if you just trust me, I'll take them all away, all your sins are washed away. Jesus tells his troubled, fearful disciples out here as he talks to them. He says, trust me. And he says, labor on and never despair. And then he says, when you're done with your work, he says, I will come again and I'll receive you unto myself, that where I am, there ye may be also. Has there been a time when you thought maybe God didn't remember you? When the cloud storms broke over your head, when health broke, or a loved one was taken, or the business failed, or the children went wrong, or you felt deserted and forsaken, have you thought, God doesn't know I even exist? God has forgotten me. I am deserted now. He'll forget me. But just remember this. Jesus says, I'll come again. I'll come again. 98 years I've been waiting. And just keep busy. Get your work done. I'll take you home. I'll come in due time at my own time. You know, God has given us a time to be born. You didn't decide when you were going to be born. You didn't decide what country you're going to be born in. You didn't decide whether what color, kind of skin you're going to have. You didn't have one thing to say when you were born, and I didn't either. And when we come to death, we shouldn't have anything to say. We just leave with the Lord. It's all in his hands. And isn't that wonderful that we can give it to Jesus? Because here, supposing that you're going along and God says, I'll tell you the day you're going to die. And so you put it down and it's going to be 3 months, 2 months. What are you going to do in that time? I got a letter from a lady that says she has terminal cancer. And she says, and she's telling about how some of her feelings. And I'm telling her about writing back. I called her. Told her, listen, you're just as normal as you can be. We all feel that way if we have that against us. But just give it to Jesus. And just trust in him and just say, dear Jesus, I know you'll do the right thing. And I know that all things work together for good to the love the Lord. And I know that I love you and you know that I love you. And so then I'm just going to leave it with you. And when that time comes, Jesus will come. He won't send somebody to get you, an angel to pick you up. But he's going to come. He's going to take you in his own arms and carry you. And you will never have to be alone. When you come to die, and we're all coming to that place, and I'm coming to that place, I'll never die alone. I'll have Jesus with me. The poet put it this way. When I come to the river at ending of day, when the last winds of sorrow have blown, there'll be somebody waiting to show me the way. I won't have to cross Jordan alone. Oftentimes I'm forsaken and weary and sad when it seems that my friends have all gone. There's one thought that cheers me and makes my heart glad. I won't have to cross Jordan alone. I won't have to cross Jordan alone. Jesus died for my sins to atone. When the darkness I see, he'll be waiting for me. I won't have to cross Jordan alone. And so at death, there it is, this wonderful Lord Jesus. He's going to come and take us. And you won't have to worry about where am I going or how can I know the way. I know Jesus. You see, Jesus is the way. Sometimes people think it's the church that's the way, and sometimes it's works, and sometimes it's ritual, and sometimes it's some craziest teachings under the sun. But there are people that will believe it because they don't listen to Jesus. They don't know what Jesus has to say. And so then they follow anything, see. But Jesus, I know the way. The way is a person. It's not an organization. It's not anything else. It's a person. Jesus says, I am the way. And when you have Jesus, you have the way, see. And how do you have Jesus? You simply ask him to come into your heart. I did that when I was 10 years old, 88 years ago. Just think of it. I remember it as plain as day. It was an old country schoolhouse, and we had a pastor come in, an evangelist. The Christian Missionary Alliance Church had a pastor come in, Vernon Egebroughton. He's been with Jesus long, long time now. And he preached the Word of God, and he preached the Bible. And he told then, I said, oh, yes, I want to have Jesus. And I came up to to a little bench. It was a country school. We used to come and sit on that bench and recite our lessons. And I came up and I knelt at that bench. And Vernon Egebroughton said, you just pray now, pray with me. Just say, dear Jesus, I'm sorry for my sins. I ask you to take my sins away. And I'll turn from my sins the best way I can. If you come from the pig pen, don't go back to the pig pen. You live a different life. But God is in you now. The Spirit is in you to help you. And so just say, dear Jesus, sorry for my sins. Ask you to come into my heart. I'll turn from my sins the best I can. Thank you, Jesus. And when you make that prayer, you are born again. You have that new birth. It's called so many things, born again, new birth, born from above, and all of these. But it just means the same thing. It means you've asked Jesus into your heart. You see, God is telling us, I know your sins, and I died for your sins. And he's telling us through the great prophet Isaiah. God is saying, come now. Do it now. Come to Jesus now. Come now. Let us reason together, saith the Lord. Though your sins be as scarlet, they shall be as white as snow. Though they be red like crimson, they shall be as wool. That means that all of my sins are washed away. Wouldn't you like to know some of my sins? Ha ha. You'll never find them. You'll never see them. They'll never show. They're under the blood of the Lamb, washed away. And God says, your sins and iniquities will I remember no more. You just come to me. You take my son as your savior. And the verse I love the most in the Bible is John 5:24, where Jesus said, verily, verily, I say unto you, he that heareth my word, now you've heard it, and believeth on him that sent me, you can just simply

0: Just make that prayer in your own way. I prayed with a man I don't think he'd ever prayed before. He had brain cancer, and he's been dead now for some time. And the Lord took him home. When he ended his prayer, he says, "And thank you, dear, dear Jesus. Amen." He didn't know you're supposed to say amen. And he said, "Goodbye." Instead of amen, goodbye. Say what you want to say. Just talk to Jesus. And if you accept Jesus into your heart, you write to us. You write to us at the Christian Worship Hour, Box 2002, Aberdeen, South Dakota, 57402. And we will send you literature. You say, I accepted Jesus. Send me some literature. Anywhere in the world, we'll send it. And we'll send it free and postpaid. And how can we do that? Because Christian people are standing behind this ministry. And if you think this ministry is of the Lord, if you think it's something that God is using and that God is in it, then you have to help us pay our way. And like God tells us, you have not because you ask not. Tell the people that you have a need. If you never say you don't have any needs, they don't figure you have any needs. We've been in the work now, this ministry, for over 40 years. And God's people have paid the way, all the way. Christian Worship Hour, Box 2002, Aberdeen, South Dakota, 57402. And then somebody will say, "How do I know how you're going to spend it? I hear people buying boats and houses and things like that." Well, at 98 years old, I won't be buying a lot anymore. But we're a member of the Evangelical Council for Financial Accountability, an international organization, and they audit our books, and they check us right to the point, and every penny is accounted for, and so you can count on it. And then if you would like to have our little Bible study, we have a little Bible study we put out this month. It's 8 ways to overcome discouragement. You just say, "I'd like to have the new song," and you can write to us at any time. Send a gift and help us. So now we're going to pray, and in our prayer, we always pray for the persecuted church. We're praying for the church in Mexico. Dear Heavenly Father, thank you for the multitudes of people that have prayed that prayer right now, and now their names are written in the Lamb's Book of Life. They're going to be at the marriage feast of the Lamb. I'm going to see them in heaven. We're going to talk about it, and I can't wait, Lord. Just bring them in by hell, help them to think there, and rebuke Satan to get him out of the picture so they don't right now open their heart to you. Bless the people in Mexico, Lord, some of them going through hard times, and encourage them and help them to know that they're encouragement to us. Thank you in Jesus' name. Amen. So we pray for you all on the beds of sickness and young people and all of the rest. And then I have to close. And I have to close by telling you something. God loves you. You say, "Not with all my sins." Yes, with all your sins. He saved the chief of sinners, Paul. He'll save you. God loves you so much. God loved the world so much that he gave his only begotten Son, that whosoever believeth in him should not perish, but have everlasting life. Jesus, God does that. And all of our workers in the Christian Worship Hour for over 40 years, we love you and we want you to come to Jesus. And I want to tell you one thing too. I love you. I gave my whole life, all of my life, to bring that message to you. So you'd come to Jesus because I love you. I want you to come. But you have to make the choice. Choose now. And I'll see you when we walk the golden streets of heaven. God bless you.
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2: Let me read this. Philippians chapter 3. We're going to pick up around verse number 12 today. Before I get into the text, let me just tell you that Paul is about to have a conversation with you and me. And the Apostle Paul is a very interesting moment in Paul's life. This is not the beginning of his life. This is not the middle of his life. This is at the end of his life. I find it interesting, before we read the fullness of the text, here he is at the end of his life. And he's telling us some things about who he is and where he is in his station. This is after he has had an encounter with Jesus that blinded him. This is after all of the abuse that he has gone through, the imprisonments that he has gone through. This man, this Apostle Paul, he has scars. He has chains that have been around him. He has seen some incredible things make manifestation in his life. This man is now at the end of his life, and he's having a conversation with the church at Philippi and also the church at Judah Church this morning. And I want you to hear, as he's ending his life, the conversation that he's having. Philippians chapter 3, verse 12. Listen to this. Not that I have already attained. He's at the end of his life, and he's saying he still hadn't arrived yet. And am already perfected. In other words, I still got stuff I still need the grace of God for. But I press on, that I may lay hold of that which Christ Jesus has also laid hold of me. And brethren, I do not count myself to have apprehended. He's at the end of his days, and he says, I still hadn't arrived yet and still hadn't gotten everything that's supposed to happen for me. But one thing I am doing at the end of my life, I am forgetting those things which are behind, and I'm reaching forward to those things which are ahead. Watch this. I press towards the mark for the prize of the high call of Christ Jesus. Here he is at the end of his life, at the end of his ministry. And he's saying, I still hadn't done it all yet. I still haven't received it all yet. I still haven't attained it all yet. There's still some things in God that I haven't experienced yet. He's at the end of his days. And instead of moving into retirement language, he's saying, as long as I got breath left in me, then there's more to experience in God. I'm about to feel old school. I've been running for Jesus a long time. And I'm not tired yet. Because, listen, this conversation that he's having, watch this, is not the language of successful people. This is not the language of somebody who has accomplished all of the things he's accomplished in leadership. This truly is not how religious people talk. Watch this. I'm going to help somebody, because arrival is the language of ego. Arrival is the language of ego. You find somebody who's so important, they'll tell you. And what you found is not a servant of God. Most of the time you found a servant of themselves. Arrival is the language of ego. But the person that is pressing has the language of their encounter. And Paul writes this, chained to a Roman guard. And what's amazing about this moment is Rome, Roman Empire and influence is in charge. And so there's all kinds of athletics and sports and entertainment and all this stuff is happening in this day and age. And what Rome is telling Paul is, I've got you chained up, so you need to stop. And Paul says, you've got me chained up, but I'm still pressing. You've got me restricted, but I'm still pursuing. You've got me marked by this imprisonment, but I'm marked by Christ long before I was ever marked by this imprisonment. And even in this imprisonment, I'm still in pursuit of what God is doing, even in this moment. See, this is the tension. This is the tension that a man who can be stopped physically refuses to be stopped spiritually. A man with spiritual credibility is refusing spiritual comfort. Here he is having a conversation and he's saying, I'm in prison, I'm in chain, and now I'm old and I've gone through some things, but I have not experienced so much in Christ that I'm satisfied. Because pressing is the language of people who have seen someone and want to know more about it. Philippi would feel this, and this city was obsessed with status and achievements and honor. The visible marks over somebody's life, by they would hang prizes and trophies and banners around them, wreaths around their head, and they would run around, and everybody would just celebrate how incredibly athletic or superior they were in one way or another. And these were the marks of achievement. But visible marks may prove that you've made it to them. But it's the scars of the soldiers and the titles of the citizens and the wreaths of the victories. Paul is saying, I want none of that, because all these marks will tell you that I have arrived into something. All of my degrees and all of the stuff that I've done. And Paul comes in and disrupts the entire system and says that I promise you I've experienced things and I've gone through things, but there's more. There's the more of God that I haven't even come into contact with, and I'm not satisfied. As long as I'm living, I'm still in pursuit. And I want you to hear me this morning. The evidence you've really met Jesus is not that you've arrived, is that you cannot stop pursuing. It's the evidence that you've met Jesus. When you truly realize, man, there is more in him, there is more of him, I want to know him in deeper, deeper realms. Because when Christ lays hold of you, something inside of you refuses to settle. There's something on the inside of you that says, I'm not satisfied with the God of my grandmother or the God of my mother or even the God of me. But I want to know the God of my 20s, the God of my 30s, the God of my 40s. I'm now in the God of my 50s, but I'm not satisfied. I want to know the God of my 60s and 70s and 80s and 90s and 100 if he tarries. I want to know this God from glory to glory, from faith to faith, from strength to strength. When you have that level of pursuit, there's an edge about you. There's this holy dissatisfaction that says there is more. Now hear me. Not more success, more of Christ. Not more applause, more transformation. Not a better image of me, but a deeper mark of him. And suddenly the text is no longer about the effort I'm giving. It's about my response. I love this. He said, Christ has laid hold of me. Therefore, I'm pressing to lay hold of him. Listen to me. This is not about ambition. This is the aftermath of somebody that's had an encounter that has changed them. And that's the tension behind this text this morning. That's the invitation that he's giving us in this moment. And it's the question sitting in the room is have you arrived? Or are you pressing? And here's the title of my message this morning. Because when you're pressing, there's a press that leaves a mark. See, this is what happens when grace touches a person so deeply that standing still no longer becomes an option. Because real encounters leave marks. You may come off the mountain with your face glowing like Moses, or you may walk out of an encounter limping like Jacob, but one way or the other, when you've had an encounter with Jesus, he will not leave you the way he found you. And I submit to you that if you have an encounter with God and you go unchanged, you didn't really meet him. You probably just met religion. And Paul said, because of my encounter with him, I press, I strain, I refuse arrival language. I'm after the more, because this press, it leaves a mark. And that's where this message is going to live with you and me today. It's not whether you've started, but whether you've stopped pressing. It's not whether you believe in Jesus, but it's whether you're still in pursuit of him. Because there is a kind of pressing that does more than just move you. It moves you forward. Let me give you just a couple guiding principles that you see out of Philippians chapter 3, 12 through 14. Number one, you must understand that purpose will leave a mark. Purpose will leave a mark. When you truly understand that there is purpose in everything, it will leave a mark on you. It will help you to understand that even in trying times, there's purpose. There's purpose even for pain. It'll leave a mark. It means that even in this, I've not fully arrived at, but I am fully where I'm supposed to be. And I want to lay hold of Jesus, what Jesus has for me, because he's laid a hold of me. The mark of purpose is a refusal to settle. I'm not satisfied with what I have in terms of in him. I want everything. I don't know what it is, but there's something about us getting to a life of comfort and then just kind of just settling in. Well, I pray he takes everything comfortable off of you so that you remain in pursuit. Now, what I've learned as I move into 50, pursuit is a little different than it was in my 20s. It's a little different. It's not a different mentality, but now I'm pursuing in a much smarter way. Because purpose, watch this, Jesus did not lay a hold of you for maintenance. He laid a hold of you for movement and for a moment. Hear me, you are not saved to sit. You were saved to seize your purpose. And even if you try and settle, it will mark you in such a way that you'll live in the realms of the what ifs when you feel like the possibilities have now passed you by. It's amazing to me how many younger people now that are now getting into their middle age scenario I'll bump into over the years now. And they'll make excuses. Oh yeah, I had a call of God on my life. But there's one particular lady. She made the statement. She said, I knew that God had a call on my life. He was calling into ministry. But when I walked away from him, I got pregnant. And now fill in the blank. I'm not here to throw shame. I'm not here to shed any kind of guilt on you. But I will let you know that the opportunity of a lifetime will only exist in the lifetime of that opportunity. If it's the opportunity of a lifetime, it will have an expiration to it. And then if you have purpose on your life, you will live in the realms of what if I had obeyed in that season? What if I had just got out of the boat and tried to walk on the water? What if I had walked into that ministry? What if I had got that degree? What if? And now this young lady is living in the realms of the regrets of the possibilities of what if. Why? Because purpose will leave a mark on you. And I want you to understand that your purpose shows up long before you do. I'll give it to you in scripture, Ephesians chapter 2, verse 10. For we are his workmanship, created in Christ Jesus for good works. Look at this. Which God prepared beforehand that we should. There is a prepared purpose for your life. That he created your purpose before you were ever conceived. And I just want to know what the perfect will of God is. Let me tell you, the perfect will of God is the prepared purpose of God. And if you don't know what the big, bright, shiny light is, that's okay. Just step ordered by the Lord today. And if I don't know which way to go, I'm just going to take this step in the believer's order of the Lord. And it's going to be in righteousness. Is it going to have purpose? And I found, I'm going to give it to you real quick. You ready? If you see a need, fill it. Because most people won't see the need you see. And if you see a wound, heal it. And I promise you, little by little, God's going to lead you into purpose. Why? Because the purpose was prepared for you before you were ever conceived. So created for a prepared work, the purpose of God for your life was conceived before you were conceived. This is why Jeremiah 29:11 is so important. He knows the plan he has for you. And it is to prosper you, not to harm you, to give you a hope and a future. You don't have to know the plan. You have to stay with the one who has the plan. Because purpose will pull harder than your comfort can hold you. Purpose will pull you harder than comfort can hold you. Purpose will get you out of the bed. I'm about to get into it. Purpose will make you show up early, not just on time. Purpose will keep you up at night. Purpose will have you on your knees pleading with God to understand what it is that he's doing in your life. Purpose will pull you. You don't have to have clock in and clock out. No. I got purpose. I woke up with destiny. There's something that God has put on the inside. I don't even know what it is, but the one thing I know that no eye has seen and no ear has heard, and it's never even entered into my heart. I'm not trying to get rich. I'm not trying to walk with ambition. No, there's a strategy that God has. Is anybody hear what I'm saying today? That there's a strategy that God has for my life, and I want to know what it is. It'll pull you out of bed, and it'll put you on your knees, because purpose will leave a mark. Leaves a mark. And the good news is that the purpose was laid out over your life. Thank you, Holy Spirit. For somebody in the room today, I want you to know that even what you've walked through that created shame for you, God had a purpose for. Purpose will leave a mark. Point number two. He says, therefore, in light of this, I press, watch this. But in order for me to press, I have to forget. In order for me to lay a hold with what God has for me, but I got to forget the things that are behind me. See, this is the problem why some of us will never attain purpose, because we won't forget. We won't shut the door and keep out the drama. Y'all thought I was just gonna say devil. Sometimes it ain't the devil that's keeping you on your past, it's the drama that you get so attracted to. You trying to prove yourself right to people that you will never be right to. Sometimes you gotta forget those things. Yeah, I made that mistake in my teenage years. Yes, I made that mistake when I was in that marriage. Yes, I made a mistake, but I got to, if he forgave me, then I gotta learn how to forget. Can I give you an acronym that somebody gave it to me as a mentorship? I'm gonna give you FIDO. Everybody say FIDO. Forget it and drive on. Forget it and drive on. At some point, you got to let go, because you can't go in both directions. Oh, I just feel like I'm being torn apart. You are. You're being torn apart by your past and your purpose. Which one are you going to grab hold of? If you're going to continually live in your past, then don't worry about your purpose. Just focus on it. But if you're going to continue to walk into your purpose, then you got to forget those things which are behind you and lay a hold of the things with both hands, what God has for you. Let me make an announcement to you. The only way you can journey forward is to go ahead and decide, I'm journeying away from these things so I can journey towards these things. In other words, hear me, in order for you to enter, you're going to have to exit. Okay, so you had to exit the parking lot to enter the sanctuary. And if you're going to make it back to the parking lot, you got to determine on the inside of yourself that I am exiting this building to enter into my car. Why? Because you can't be in the building and in your car at the same time. You're going to have to let go of one. So here it is. This is the tough one. You ready? Something or someone is going to have to be sacrificed if you're going to go deeper into the presence of God. I want to go deep in you, Lord. Well, let go of her. Let go of him. Oh, but it's going to hurt. Yes. That's why it's called sacrifice. To present your bodies as a living, I beseech you therefore, brothers, by the mercy of God, that you present yourself as a living, holy and acceptable unto God, watch this, which is your reasonable act of worship. In other words, the sacrifice is reasonable for the sake of what you're doing and where you're going. Sacrifice, the word sacrifice in the Greek, can I tell you what it means? It means to kill on purpose. It should not require, you see, my water just got slain in the spirit. Hallelujah. It should not be God trying to murder what you won't let go of. You're going to have to sacrifice it. And I know we don't like this in this me culture that we live in because everything is about me. You cannot hold on to sin and grab your purpose. You got to just listen to me. When you get to eternity, my prayer is that you get a standing ovation. And if you're going to go to hell, I mean, let all of the imps of hell go. That dude, that's not. You're going to burn for that one. Or enter into the joys of the fellowship of the Father. One way or the other, I want to get a standing ovation. I don't want to be half in and half out, struggling and trying to live into opinions. Nah, let go. You've got to sacrifice some things. And thank you, Holy Spirit, and some people. So I have an announcement. This is the season. If you're going to lay hold of purpose, you're going to have to cut some people off. That's what we call in church pity claps. You're going to have to cut some people off. Well, they'll be mad at me. Okay. Well, they're going to talk about me. Okay. But if I'm running after him, the only thing you get to talk to is my bald spot. Because you're being torn apart because you won't let go of where you've been. You know what's back there. You were depressed. You had all kinds of suicidal thoughts. You were full of anxiety. You were miserable. You were trying to find all kinds of things to help you sleep and to have peace. And here you are. The purpose of God is being drawn to you and you're being drawn to it. But you won't let go of the thing that won't let go of you. God says, Paul said, I've got to lay hold of the thing. I got to lay hold of the thing that has laid hold of me. And if I'm grabbing him and he's grabbing me, it don't matter what this dude's trying to do. Okay. So am I helping anybody this morning? Because watch this. We walk by faith and not by, for the sake of this message, we have to press by what we can see but can't see. And not by what we know is back there. We walk, we press by faith. Look at this text. Y'all can be seated. Actually, no, just stay there for a minute. Just stay there for a minute. Actually, go ahead and be seated. I'm kidding. Simon says. Luke chapter 9. Look at this text. But Jesus said to him, no one having put his hand to the plow and looking back. Is fit for the kingdom. It's not because you don't have a strong enough hand. And it's not because you don't have a strong enough pursuit. It's that you won't quit looking. If you navigate your car by what you see in the rearview mirror, you're going to wreck where you're going every time. Well, what if I miss it? What if you don't? What if I made a mistake? What if you're making the exact decision that God has created for you to make? I don't know what's happened in the body of Christ, but somewhere along the way, we've been trained that the sacrifice on the cross is the only sacrifice that needs to be made. If you're going to follow Jesus, you have to deny your... See... Some doors have to stay closed for destiny doors to open. Because watch this, letting go is not loss, it's alignment. Man, I'm preaching better than any of y'all letting on this morning. It is not loss, it's alignment. And there are some of you that are trying to hold on to something that keeps you out of alignment. And if you'll let go of the loss, it's not loss, it's alignment, so that you can be focused with both hands in the direction that God has for you. So watch this, point number three. To press means there is more than what I see, so I pursue. There's more than what I see. And this should be a real easy thing for us to understand. Because you have this sense on the inside of you, man, there's more. There's an unsettling on the inside of you, there's more. See, the presence of more creates the posture of pursuit. Because watch this, complacency will die where calling lives. In other words, hungry people move. Hungry people move. People who ain't hungry, they sit on their blessed assurance. They just sit and they chill and they're waiting for the good old gospel ship. We're waiting and biding our time. 1 Corinthians chapter 9, verse 24. Do you not know that those who run in a race all run, but one receives the prize? Look at what Paul says. So run in a way that you can obtain the prize that's laid up for you. I'm not trying to beat you. I'm not trying to be better than you. I'm trying to be the best me that God has called me to be. Because watch this, I can't beat you at being you, but you can't beat me at being me. You can wear the shoes. You didn't hear what I said. You can wear the shoes. You can shave your bald spot. You can get a little pot belly if you want to. You can do all of it, but you can't beat me at being me. But that I can end me by not being in pursuit of everything that God has for me. I'm running, but I'm not running because I'm trying to beat you. I'm trying to make sure that when I end up in the grave, the dash between when it started and when it finished, they said he gave everything he could. And I don't want to be the bones of Elijah that's got one more miracle on the inside of me that manifests in my death. Because pursuit is proof that you believe more exists. Proverbs 4:18, you won't be on the screen. It says that the path grows brighter the longer it takes. I love Proverbs 4:18. That the longer I'm on this path, the brighter it gets. The clearer it becomes. Psalm 63, verse 1 says that even my soul has to be in pursuit. Number four, and I'm done with this point. Pressers have an edge. And I almost left it at an edge. But the truth is that people who press have an edge and an irritation about them. There's an edge about them. There's an irritation is about them. They get so sick of petty. They wake up with an edge about them. But there's also a little bit of like in just any kind of a moment when they feel like it's a waste of a moment, you see it on their countenance. Like, what are we doing? Because there's an edge and there's an irritation. Why? Because we're pressers. We're pressers. We're not drifters. We're not sitting here chilling. This is not a something just to do on a Sunday morning. No, there's something that I need to know by way of strategy. I need God, I need heaven to release a strategy over my situation, because I know my eye hasn't seen and my ear hasn't heard, but at some point I want my eye to see and I want my ear to hear what it is that God has laid up. I want to know what it is, and I want to see the goodness of the Lord in the land of the living. I don't want to die and it be deposited into another generation. No, I want everything that he has for me. And I'm going to let you in on a secret. If you like average, don't get around edgy people. Because pressing people are not comfortable with average people. Cannot handle going through the motions. There's a holy irritation that is often the birthplace of transformation. There's something that's just irritable. Have you ever gone in? I'm not talking about cycles, but I'm talking about this holy irritation that says, man, I do not have time for petty. I do not have time for drama. I need to know what it is that God's doing. There's a holy irritation on the inside of me, and I'm irritable. I'm not irritable because you're getting on my nerves. I'm irritable because you're not pulling on destiny. You're not pulling on purpose. How can two walk together if
3: if they're not in agreement. I can't be in agreement with average. I gotta find somebody who's as pressing as I'm pressing, is as pursued as I'm in pursuit, as hungry as I'm hungry. I want to find somebody who wants to taste and see just how good God's gonna be.
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7: He said, if it be thy will, well, Jesus said, it is my will, be whole. You learn the will of God, that God wants people healed. So you go pray when you're later in your life, when you get to go pray for the sick, it will be settled in your spirit that God wants everybody well, and you'll be able to pray for them with that kind of faith. Because why? Because you were with Jesus and you watched it. That's why it's important. I was thinking earlier today, this is just talking. You know how generations compare things? Like, we were singing old songs, so I start thinking old thoughts. You know what I mean? Happens. And I was thinking how immediately we conformed our life, and our kids went to church with us from a very young age, every Sunday and three times a week. And it was, we just went there, and whatever was getting dished, the meal was, we got out our fork and spoon and start eating. It really didn't matter. We never missed anything. For years. And all of that now I know was the seeding time. And God used different carrots. Sometimes my motives weren't good, but God, do you know God appeals to your bad motives, and that's what he, when he wants you to change sometimes. Let's say you like something and you think you like it because you want it, but he throws out that same carrot to pull you in to show you that's your motive was wrong. Did you know he'll do that? You know he'll do that? He'll pull you out with what you want so he can get you out of the pack and pull you in. But anyway, so all that impartation, all those years, I'm talking about really being a fruitful Christian, not an attender. A fruitful Christian implements what they learn and they use it. And they grow in it and they flourish in it. How are you going to tell somebody to tithe if you don't? Now think about it. If you lead somebody to the Lord, and then how are you going to get them baptized in the Holy Ghost if you don't believe it yourself? Or if you don't pray in tongues yourself, you just let the gift lay down in here dormant, like the healing gift and whatever God gave you. How are you going to impart it to anybody if you're not using it? Because that's what brings it out and active. We're talking about really becoming a disciple, not a believer. Believers are good, but disciples are, there's another level. The devil believes in God, but he doesn't obey God. So believing is good, but there's another level. And when you begin to obey, your character's revealed. Your commitment's revealed. Everything about you is revealed when you begin to try to obey the Word of God. You see what you're not doing. And I believe this with my whole heart because God did it for me. So much cleaning will go on privately so everybody doesn't know what you're doing wrong. And He's done that for me. He has cleaned me up in my prayer time or sitting in my house. And the only time it started to go public was like when I was a holdout. And I was holding on to what I didn't want to change. And I noticed it started to leak out around the door. You know what I'm talking about? Nobody knows. You've never been under that much conviction? Well, I have. I'm telling you the truth. I have. And it starts leaking out. And other people start noticing. And you realize, uh-oh, this isn't going to work. And so you just kind of start going with God and let God clean you up. Because he'll clean you up privately. God is very gracious. Then he watched. I'm just going to give you. The book is full, but go to Matthew 8, 5 through 13. And he said, you know, this is the centurion soldier. What I thought was so interesting is he showed here that the gospel is for everybody. Now, these little stories, I get lots out of them. This guy, he says, a Roman soldier comes to him and says, my servant is sick, lies at home sick, and he's grievously tormented. And Jesus said, I will come heal him. The centurion said, Lord, I'm not worthy to come. In other words, this guy felt unworthy. Did you notice when you really start getting around God, like Peter said, I'm a sinful man, that's a good sign that you're sensitive to God. A lot of people don't even get convicted anymore. They don't even know they're sinful. Isaiah said, I'm a man of unclean lips. You know, there's something happens when God reveals himself to you and you see what you're not. Yes. I've been watching more videos on people that went to hell or were going there. And they said, when you get in his presence, you absolutely know you are absolutely wrong and a sinner. And the one guy said, he said, it is so contrary to your head because you're thinking, when you see who you are, you deserve absolutely nothing. And he's nice to you. And you have this weird feeling that you feel terrible about yourself because you know he's treating you a whole lot nicer than you deserve, that you don't even deserve to be there. The conviction of that, the war that goes on, even when Jesus has your arm and he's taken you from hell to heaven to show you, you have this weird feeling that you are not worthy to go there. That's how drastic it is. And that's how you can tell you're having an experience with God. If you're in the deserving realm, you're probably a long ways away emotionally from God. But if you're in the, man, I shouldn't have any of this, you're in there where the goodness of God is. You don't deserve anything. He's giving it to you because he loves you. So they see here that Jesus deals with a man who has authority, a civil authority. He's not, quote, one of the crew. But Jesus marvels at his faith and heals him. Now, see, I don't know how you look at Bible stories, but that is a war story for me. Like, I use that in my future, that God's available to everybody. And it did something to my theology that I can preach to people I don't like. I can preach to people of a different color. I can preach to different races. I can preach to different levels of prosperity. You can preach from people under the bridge to the palace because you got it down. This builds your theology that gospel is for everyone. And you don't worry about if they smell or they're dirty. You don't have to like it, but you don't worry about it. You do what you're supposed to do anyway because your mind is renewed. Now, you got to get that. Fortunately, we can get it by reading, but it's really good to see it by experience too. That's why the missions field is so important, that changes people's lives. And I'm really looking forward to all of us going somewhere. We're starting to get places to go on our own. I don't know why God waited that long, but he did. And I got to trust that it's the right time. But when you go places, you really learn that the world's full of people. And you're not the only one, you know? So these changes are undergoing. You say, oh, all this is important because this builds your theology. You find your way by following. Most people that don't know what God wants them to do, they just don't follow. They're just there. You find your purpose by following someone else. Yes. Now that goes against society like you wouldn't believe. But you find your purpose by becoming a follower. And if you're not a follower, you never change, because that's where all the changes take place. It's a very important stage, because they all heard all the teachings and they saw the demonstrations. But now, you know, becoming a follower means you're becoming a disciple. You're moving past being a believer into becoming a disciple. And see, if there's any rebellion in you, you won't become a disciple until you deal with your rebellion. This is a crucial stage. This is when everybody has been a Christian long enough that they think they know everything, but they haven't got a clue what they don't know. And there are a lot of mistakes are made right there. They have a measure of success and they start thinking they know, but they don't understand. Just like Jesus said, can you be baptized with what I've been baptized with? And they thought they could, but when it came. That's why when you're unsifted, like Peter was unsifted, he was confident. I'm telling you right now in the name of Jesus, if you've been sifted, the only confidence you got's in God. Because you saw who you are and you don't trust yourself no more. And I'm not joking. You don't trust yourself. You know what you are without God, and you trust Him to keep you. And you start saying things like, to Him who is able to keep me from falling. You have a total focus switch from what you can do to what God can do to keep you safe. Because remember, narrow is the way. You only got in by His grace. How can you take back over if you didn't get in by His grace? How can you stay without His grace? There's a line there when you become like the prodigal and you think that, well, I can go manage my own self. I can take care of this. And you take your wealth and you go, and you know, your life gradually deteriorates over time because it invokes a curse. Now, the only one that challenged Jesus' motives, this is interesting to me, I saw this in Scripture yesterday, was Judas. He's the only one that said, why are you letting these people do this with their, why are you letting this woman do this with this perfume? We could sell it. His hunger for money altered his motives, and he became accusational against his leader. He's the only one that accused Jesus' character of being evil of the 12 was Judas. Now, the other scratched her head a lot and said, we don't understand. Explain this parable to us. We don't know. But isn't it interesting? The love of money came with accusation against the leader.
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And you remain true to your promise, and we thank you, Jesus. Thank you, Lord, hallelujah. That after all, you were constant, Lord. After all, you were good. You were

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1: So before you get mad at people, ask yourself if the Lord is allowing them to be used for your benefit. Because we don't wrestle flesh and blood, we wrestle principalities and powers. People cannot stop you. They found David, period. Samuel found David. David wasn't even in town. He was out in the mountains. You can be found when you pass the test. It doesn't matter what it looks like. When God's ready to dial your number, He knows your name. He knows your name. So humility will work for you and pride will work against you. You remember what God said to Pharaoh in Egypt? He said, "How long will they refuse to humble themselves before me?" Turn to Exodus chapter 8. You know, it's funny, when God wants to deal with something, He actually picks a confrontation. And remember, you're in the middle. If you're God's instrument of confrontation, you will always be in the middle. So the pressure from God will be on your back, and the pressure from the devil will be on your front. That's why you will feel like you're being squeezed. If God's hand is behind you pushing you, and the devil's hand is in front of you pushing you the other way, all the impurities that are in you get squeezed out, and they usually come out your mouth. 8:19, the magician said unto Pharaoh, "This is the finger of God." And Pharaoh's heart was hardened, and he hearkened not unto them, as the Lord said. This is the finger of God. God put His finger on Pharaoh. Oh my, ain't nothing worse than God putting His pointer finger on you. God pointed, in other words, He was picking a fight with Pharaoh. He was really picking a fight with the devil, but since the Pharaoh decided to work for the devil, he was in there going to get beat up. When God make a stroke, Pharaoh was going to lose. That's why I always tell you, separate yourselves from people who follow the devil, because when God goes to do something about it, you're going to get caught. Remember, I told you one time, if God was going to judge this pulpit and my hands weren't on it, then I wouldn't be in the line of fire, right? But if I put my hands here, if this was sin and I had my hands on it, when God goes to judge sin, I might lose my hands, right? Did God try to take my hands, or were my hands in the wrong place? When God went to judge Sodom, and see, geography can be a problem. When God went to judge Sodom, there's a couple people in the wrong place. And God had to go get them out because Abraham prayed. So the geography, where you are, people say it doesn't matter where you live, you can serve God. And see, I don't believe that. I believe you've got to obey God and find out where He wants you to be, and that's where you go. Now, if He tells you to go into the fire, then you're safer in the fire than you are in the palace. If He tells you to go to the desert and there's nothing there but scorpions and no water, you're still safer in the desert than you are someplace where God doesn't want you to be, because see, you never know what God's going to do. God might want to deal with something on the outside, and when you're out there playing, you might get burned. I mean, she looked back, turned into a pillar of salt, Lot's wife, so obviously even looking back isn't a good idea. He said, "No man is fit for the kingdom who puts his hand on the plow and then looks back." There's something about looking back that is not good. You can't look back, you got to go forward. That's like starting school and quitting. That's like starting things and quitting. See, I think you got to establish where God wants you to go, and you go, and you set your face like a flint, like Jesus did toward your destiny. Things are not meant to be started and quit. So the finger of God, when God wants to set you free, he goes after the controlling spirit. That's a good one right there. That is a dynamite statement. When God wants to set you free, the only thing is, a lot of times that spirit's wearing skin. A controlling spirit, when you start to get close to your freedom or your destiny, it'll start to manifest and not let you want to do anything. It'll use guilt, manipulation, and everything to try to control you. Praise God. The people could get who God there's that the devil is using to control you can get real beat up trying to control you if they won't let go. Pharaoh got his clock cleaned because he would not let go of the Israelites. He'd let them go for a minute, and then that devil would come back and he'd want to control them. Then he'd promise he'd let them go, and then he'd want to control them. Then he promised it 10 times. 10 times. And then because they would not let, in other words, because they would not yield to the will of God, they could repeatedly got severe blows into their life. Praise God. And we'll just touch this again real quick. When you first get born again, I don't know how your first born again experience was. Trying to follow God sometimes was like making bricks without straw. The devil tried to make me miserable because I was following Dr. John. In other words, he tried to make life so hard that I wouldn't want to follow Dr. John. Has anybody experienced that following a man of God? If that's good, because that means you're on the money. Just to let you in on it, that means you are honed in. When you are trying to follow the man of God, and the devil tries to make your life so miserable that you'll separate yourself from the man of God. That's the bricks without straw. If you follow this guy, you want to listen to Moses, fine. You've got too much time on your hand. Go do this for a while. Go gather your own straw to make bricks. We're going to see how miserable we can make it. You ain't got time to follow Moses no more. Because it's going to take all you got just to make a living. We're going to make you miserable. That's a demonic strategic pointer to try to break your will to follow the man of God. And see, he's got to kill you quick while you're young, because when you get old, you have more endurance the longer you follow. You build your endurance. When God wants to speak, he uses man. Exodus 7:1. I realize I'm repeating these things, but this is a principle that you need to understand to have success. And the Lord said unto Moses, see, I have made thee a god unto Pharaoh, and Aaron, thy brother, shall be thy prophet. Well, when God wants to use a man, it's as if God is speaking. He's saying, it's as if I'm speaking. Do you understand? He says, I'm going to make you like a god to Pharaoh. And you're going to be the instrument in which Pharaoh is going to break, because he's going to have to yield to you. Now, you think about it. Moses had 10 skirmishes. That's a lot of attempts. That's a lot of backlash. How many of you are willing to go through 10 things to see the devil's power broke in a situation? I tried it, preacher. I did it, what you told me one time, and it didn't work. Go back and see it again. Go look for that cloud one more time. I don't see a cloud. Go look for a cloud again. I tried that faith stuff. He sent Moses repeatedly back to a vile, powerful place. And 10 times until Pharaoh broke. And it was bloody. It was a bloody fight. Dead cows, fire and hell, blood, water, flies, frogs, dead kids. That's a bloody fight. Sometimes your fight's going to get real bloody. When you want to get what God has for you, sometimes you're just going, when you come out, you're going to look like you've been in a fight. You're going to be bloody. You're going to look a little edgy. But you got the promise. Some promises come through those kind of fights. And if you're a person of comfort and you don't like to get dirty, see, that's a problem now. Because when God picks a fight, the devil don't give up easy. You figured that out, right? He don't want to let go of them people. If you just think of light and darkness, oh, Lord, if you think of light and darkness, the devil just wants to make life hell for people. I don't want to get into politics, but I'll get into systems. Communists just makes the people work and takes all the money. By the way, nobody's renounced that recently, in case anybody wants to check it out. Communism is still communism. What they do is they work all the people, pay them almost nothing, tell them, we're going to provide you a house and we're going to take care of you, and they don't give them nothing. Now, you'll just put this in your hat somewhere and think about it. So in the name of money, we went and made agreements with all them oppressive governments so we could buy a TV for $2.25 and another widget for $1.99. And we got 10 widgets in our house because we could get them cheap. But it came at the price of no freedom for somebody. And yet, see, I can go anywhere with this. Yet the Bible says make no agreements with people that are not like don't make agreements with people who will contaminate. You'll love this. I think if you buy the product, you endorse the slavery. Now, that's a real stretch to make that statement today. They'll probably stone me by the time I get to the Star Junction for saying it. But if your vote connected you to abortion, why wouldn't the investors, no wonder they're having trouble staying afloat, why wouldn't their investment in slave labor connect them to the slavery? Either you live by principle or you don't. If the voting for abortion connected you to abortion, you investing in a government that oppresses its people connects you to that government. So whatever the connection will bring it into your life. Boy, this is strong. I guess I just say it. What are we connected to? What have we connected ourselves to in the name of money? That we might get what we want. It's coming at a tremendous price. Tremendous price. Come out from among them, be ye separate, touch not the unclean thing. I think if you do commerce with them, it's on your terms. You know, that Abrahamic blessing, all the money gravitates toward Israel, you know. Always did gravitate toward the Jewish people. And then they hated the Jewish people because they wound up with all the money. But it was the blessing of Abraham. Not the compromise of the monetary system to get the products. Where are the people who will wait on God to find a mate and not sleep with men? Where are the people who will get money, Holy Ghost money, and tithe on it so the rest of the 90% is protected? Where are the people who are willing to wait for something? Is anybody willing to wait to do it God's way, or do they want it all now? With strings and attachments and threads and chains and fetters. While they're running away with their package, they're looking at their package, but there's a rope around their leg. And they're not putting together. They got it by compromise instead of blessing. And they call it God. God, the Lord adds wealth with no sorrow. When the Lord heals you, if you think about it, there's no side effects to the medicine. Your liver don't go bad because of the drugs. When the Lord heals your stomach, you don't have a bad kidney because the stuff that was in the drug was bad for your kidney. So now you got to take another drug that's bad for your liver. And after you take another drug that causes your skin to bruise easily. You understand? Everything man manipulates has got a threat of something in it that isn't exactly right. I'm not anti-medicine, and that stuff works. And I didn't say it's a sin to borrow money. But all I'm telling you is when it becomes the system that you rely on, then you get what's hooked to that system, side effects in your life. The goal is to get in God's system. In case you, the pressure you feel in your life is when the two systems collide. And their system is failing. Isn't it? Or is it my imagination? Their system is failing. The financial system is failing for sure. And you guys know this. We have got more doctors in America than in the whole world, and we're the sickest people in the world right now. We got more diseases than any nation in the whole world. What is wrong with that picture? It's got to be something wrong with that, with all the physicians and the research and all the money spent on research. It must not be related to medical treatment then to be healthy because it ain't working. It must be related to God to be healthy. He said if he'd bless your bread and water and remove sickness and disease from your midst, if you'd honor him. We're not honoring God. You know, how would you even get off of the system if you hooked yourself into it? Financially, the welfare or whatever? See, I think you got to feed your faith enough to let go of what you used to do. When you're switching systems, you might make some mistakes and end up without a few things every now and then, by the way. It could happen. What if you miscalculated a little bit on your faith and you thought you had more faith than you did, and when the devil challenged, you might need some help from somebody. And the one thing I know about God, he'll give you somebody that'll give you $100 to eat on. If you're willing to switch systems, he'll start doing miracles. Hey, that's a word from God. If you're willing to switch systems, he'll start doing some miracles. Because he'd much rather have you rely on him. He's known this system's going to come unglued anyway. Because it's not built the way he'd build it, so it's naturally it's not working. When you start to switch, I got a word here. If you're switching from what used to be onto what should be, you're going to have some things that you don't. You probably don't need them anyway. If you got old relationships that met certain needs, and God's trying to get you to rely on him to meet your needs, you're going to have a little famine in one area while you're learning to eat in another area. You're going to have a famine in one field while you're learning to glean out of his field. If you had, in other words, if you was having unhealthy relationships and God wants to make you healthy, he's got to get you off of that unhealthy food. Here's an example. If you have an anger problem, okay? And when you get mad, everybody's afraid, so they listen to you. Don't be offended here. But if God one day is done with that, they won't listen to you no more because you're mad. They'll ignore you when you get mad. And you'll think they're not listening. And what you won't know is God just cut off the source to feed that angry spirit. And you're not going to control anybody anymore with anger. So you're going to get real mad now because ain't nobody going to do what you want to do. And you think it's them and it's God changing the source that feeds that spirit. Hello? If you're getting your needs met in any perverted situation, God is going to cut off what's feeding the perversion so it'll die. Because for it to die, it's got to quit eating. And as long as all them people around you, well, that's why it's real bad when people get dysfunctional and feed dysfunctional people. Oh, he'll get mad. Who cares? Get mad. Throw a fit. Grow up. Well, he'll quit coming to church if I don't. Okay. What was he coming for in the first place? Well, if I don't, my family won't come. Okay. If he finds out I'm a Christian, he won't date me. Okay. See, there's all kinds of stuff like that. All kinds of stuff like that. When God wants to cut the life source off of the sin, he's got to cut off what feeds it and start feeding you something else. And the Bible says, no man desires new wine at first. He said the old is better. You are going to be awfully uncomfortable when God cuts off the onions and the leeks. But if he don't cut off the onions and the leeks, you're going to want to keep eating Egypt's food. He must get you out of Egypt, cause some famine in your life to stop feeding what's wrong, so he can begin to get you on new food. And you're going to taste it and say, I don't like his manna. He's going to say, it's your healthy meal. I'm trying to get you off of the leeks and onions because they enslaved you there. I'm trying to get you free. Let me give you manna from heaven that I might feed you. And that the real part of you will get strong. The part of you that needs to be strong. The God part of you that needs to be strong. Let me feed you with manna that your fathers knew not of. I want to give you new food. I want you to be healthy, and I got to feed the cells in your body with this food, because this is what will make you strong. The other one will make you dependent. This one will make you strong. You got to feed your Dr. Summerall. I'm quoting him all the time lately. Feed your faith and starve your doubts to death. If you have doubt, if you will cut off what's feeding the doubt, it'll gradually die. You know, I'll make it plain. I just told you guys Thursday, I watched Married with Children for 15 minutes. It's been on 20 years, I've seen 15 minutes of it, and I just saw it in the last week. Now, if you feed yourself that stuff, you're going to act like them. That ain't entertainment. That's seeds of destruction. That's the craziest thing I ever seen in my life, was what they put on TV. Believe it or not, that's what I'm saying. You can actually watch that once a week. How long is that show? Hour or half hour? Okay. Point is, they'll feed them. You feed yourself. You feed your spirit a half hour a week. It's like listening to a sermon. You just don't know it because it's just boop, boop, boop. Stupidity, stupidity, stupidity, stupidity. Ignorance, lies, sin, destruction, failure. And then when you go to do something, there ain't going to be nothing in you that's got anything in you that's strong enough to do it, because you have fed all that nonsense in there. It's like joking and saying, yeah, we're all going to die, ha, ha, ha. It ain't a joke. That sarcasm isn't a joke. You feed that stuff, that's what you're going to get. You got to feed yourself the Word and cut that stuff off. I had no idea that that's what America had been watching. I'm embarrassed to say I had no idea. And somebody said it had been on for 10 or 20 years. It shouldn't have been on in anybody's house in here, I can tell you that right now. And I'm not preaching against TV. I'm preaching against you feeding your spirit stuff that'll kill you. Because that stuff will kill you. That's one show. I don't know about the other. That's one. One. Seeds of destruction. See, that's Egypt. And when you get that Egypt in you, God, when he saves you, gets you out of Egypt, but you still programmed with the name of that show. And he's got to take you and isolate you, start feeding you manna, and you go, that manna don't taste good. I want to laugh. This is too serious. This manna is too bland. And you still have a desire for whatever that show is. Help. I forgot it already. Married with Children. You still have a desire for what you've been putting in all them years. And God has to cut you off of that. And the hunger, there's a part of you that'll hunger for that stuff while he's trying to feed you the new. And the only way out of that mess is to keep following. You can only face forward. See, looking, putting your hand on a plow and looking back is having a desire for all the things that are behind you, like Lot's wife did. She died, by the way. She didn't make it. And all them people died in the desert, too. All but Joshua and Caleb. They refused to let go of their former life. Now, God's merciful. It takes you a while, believe it or not. As long as you're trying, God's with you. God don't have a problem with you taking time to let go of your life. And I really believe that. Because I think it takes time. He waited 40 years on one group, I heard. I think that's pretty patient. But you have a greater power than they did. You see, you have the born-again spirit that can do battle with that. You have the Word of God programmed you, the Word of God. They were at least, they had a little bit of excuse. They were in captivity 400 years. This nation isn't even 400 years old. Program yourself in the Word of God. Starve your doubts. Feed your faith. Cut yourself off from anything that feeds the wrong thing in your life.
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So here is the good news, my friends. The good news. There is, therefore, now no condemnation, no punishment, no curse for all those who are in Christ Jesus. All your fears have been taken away. Instead, hope has been given. Because God, out of His great love, redeemed us on the cross. So now, my friends, no power of hell and no scheme of man

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